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1: Learn the Filipino language as Radyo Pilipinas presents School on Air. School on Air will teach you the basic phrases, words, greetings, and conversations in Filipino. 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
2: Today, I will teach you the Filipino equivalent of the phrase, "What is your name?" The Filipino phrase, "Ano ang pangalan mo?" is the equivalent of "What is your name?" If you're excited to meet someone for the first time, knowing one's name is essential before establishing a communication that will eventually lead to friendship, courtship, or even marriage. Have you encountered a situation in your life wherein you've met this person, talked with him or her for a while, then realizing later that you forgot his or her name without that person noticing it? The experience seems oftentimes hilarious, but luckily, you survived that embarrassing situation without a scratch. Now say after me, ano ang pangalan mo? Ano ang pangalan mo means, what is your name? You've learned the Filipino language once again, only here in School on Air. Tune in again next time for more of our exciting lessons in Filipino. This has been Edwin Santos saying bye for now and take care.
1: We have just brought you School on Air. School on Air, only here at Radyo Pilipinas.

0: time to celebrate kulturang Pinoy. 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Anything and everything fun and Filipino. Ito ang Pinoy Kultura.
1: Bahay kubo kahit munti.
2: It's a song Filipino mothers teach their kids early on, a sort of teaching song. Natuturo sa mga bata magbigkas ng salitang Pilipino, of all things, pangalan ng mga gulay, and maybe encourage them to eat vegetables. Everyone knows it. If you don't, hindi ka lumaking batang Pilipino. Wikipedia describes it as a Tagalog folk song that talks about a cube house made of bamboo with a roof of nipa or palm leaves, surrounded by different vegetables found in the Philippines. Wikipedia says it's from the lowlands of Luzon. It's said to have been written by national artist Felipe Padilla de Leon, was first included in the collection of Filipino folk songs in 1924. In 1966, famous soprano Sylvia La Torres sung her version of it on her album. In 68, Sampaguita Pictures made it into a movie based on the lyrics. Ryan Cayabyab included it in his album. Lea Salonga sang it.
3: Ang halaman doon ay sari-sari.
2: The UP Madrigal singer sang it at the 116th anniversary of the First Philippine Republic. Bahay Kubo is a long-lasting legacy. You still hear it today. Laman ng mga trivia contest. The number of Filipino school children that have sung the tune are legion. Many doing so ad infinitum in school programs, making it the most recognizable and easy to remember tunes ever. Oh, naalala mo pa ba? Ilang gulay ang binabanggit sa Bahay Kubo? Can you name them all?
0: Yan ang Pinoy Kultura, because our culture is cool.
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1: A pleasant day to all the friends and listeners of Radyo Pilipinas. I hope you are all hyped up and ready for adventure because today we are going for a fun on-air ride to Benguet. I am Bea Gaza, your host and your tourist guide for the day. To have a feel of the place, we are going to start by listening to a traditional music from Benguet.

That was a music used for the performance of the students of Kabuyao Elementary School of the Benguet Tayao during the first Cordillera Pine Tree Festival on December 17, 2011 at the BSU Closed Gym, La Trinidad Benguet. Speaking of the student and people of Benguet, Benguet has been settled for millennia by several people collectively known as the Igorots. Two of these groups, the Ibaloy and the Kankanaoy, are dominant ethno-linguistic groups of the area. In the pre-conquest period, these tribes enjoyed flourishing trade with lowland groups immediately to their west and south. Located at the southern end of the Cordillera region is the province of Benguet. Bounded on the south by Pangasinan and on the west by La Union and Ilocos Sur, Benguet serves as the gateway to the highland provinces of the Cordillera region. At 5,000 feet above sea level, the province lies on top of the Cordillera Mountains. Rugged and sloping terrain and deep valleys characterize the province. Amidst these mountain peaks is a wide plateau wherein the capital town, La Trinidad, is located. A total of 13 municipalities and 140 villages make up the province.

2007. In the sparsely populated Cordillera region, as of May 2010, Benguet stands out as having the biggest population among the provinces and city with 403,494. However, it is next to Baguio City for its population density of 142.4 persons per square kilometer. Migrants have joined the local tribes of Kankanaay, Ibaloy, and Kalanguya to settle in this rich highland province. Although the three tribes speak different dialects, they share similar cultures and have common beliefs and rituals. Now let us turn our focus on the famous people who came from the place. We have Paulo Avelino. Paulo Avelino was born on May 13, 1988 in Baguio City, Benguet, Philippines. He is an actor. Avelino starred in General Luna 2015 as General Gregorio del Pilar, a young general during the Philippine-American War, known for leading and later dying at the battle at Tirad Pass. Also, we have Kidlat Tahimik, who was born on October 3, 1942 in Baguio City, Benguet, Philippines as Eric De Guia. He is a director and actor known for Perfumed Nightmare, 1977, and Turumba, 1981, among others. An economist, he pursued an artist's life. Another one is Robert Vincent Salazar Jaworski. He was born on March 8, 1946 in Baguio City, Philippines. He is also known as Bobby Jaworski and Robert Jaworski Sr. He is a former Philippine senator, former basketball coach, and former basketball player. Known as the living legend, Jaworski was a former playing coach, the PBA's first ever, for Ginebra San Miguel. He is one of the PBA's greatest players and was inducted into the PBA Hall of Fame in 2005. And then we have Douglas Rimorin, or Dog Kramer. He was born on July 10, 1983. He is a Filipino basketball player for the Phoenix Fuel Masters of the Philippine Basketball Association, or PBA. Meanwhile, we will introduce you to Benguet country singer Rio Filimon Carino. He sings proudly of Kabenguetan, a Benguet country music composed and produced by Carino. He was once featured in Eyewitness, a documentary news and public affairs television show broadcast by GMA Network, one of the Philippines' biggest broadcasting industries.

You just listened to Rio Filemon Cariño's country song entitled Kabenggetan. Now we will share you the list of go-to places in Benguet, Philippines. The first one is Lamtang. This was the escape route of then President Sergio Osmeña and party, who was escorted by a detachment of the 66th Infantry Battalion to Camp Valhalla, Kapangan, to San Gabriel, La Union, Northern Philippines during World War II. The second one is Mount Kabunyan in Bakun. This is believed to be the dwelling place of the gods. This rocky mountain stretches for kilometers, displaying its multifaceted profile. The third one is Opdas Cave in Cabayan. This is located about 300 meters from the municipal building and is a spot that cannot be missed. It is considered as one of the biggest burial caves in the municipality. It has 200 skulls and bones neatly piled on ledges reminiscent of the catacombs of Rome. The fourth is Tinongchol Burial Rock in Cabayan. This burial rock, almost as big as a regular three-story building, houses centuries-old mummies. This came about through the labor of people during the olden times that bore hold on the solid boulders they interred their dead. The fifth one is Mount Pulag in Cabayan. This is the highest mountain peak in Luzon, towering at an altitude of 9,640 feet above sea level and considered as the playground of the gods by local folks. It is home to many species of highland flora and fauna, including the dwarf bamboo, which covers its bald peak. The sixth is Mount Santo Tomas in Tuba. An 18-kilometer rugged road leads to the peak, which offers one view of the most significant sunrises and sunsets, a clear view of the Lingayen Gulf. It is ideal for picnics and out-of-town excursions. The seventh is Colorado Falls in Tuba. Located a short distance of Cannon Road, these falls have been the favorite watering hole of Baguio residents for some time. Three giant falls drop into a natural pool almost 10 feet at its deepest. Vacationists troop to this place during weekends. The eighth is Mountain Lakes in Cabayan. Lakes in Colos, Bulalacao, and Letep Ngepos can be found at the base of Mount Pulag. With their crystal clear water, this can be reached by hiking through scenic oak forest that grew densely around the base of the mountain. Bulalacao Lake has been awarded as a three-time consecutive winner under the cleanest lake for the Cordillera under the Gawad Pangulo sa Kapaligiran. For man-made tourist spots, we have a few on the list, which includes the Benguet Provincial Capital in La Trinidad. This is a three-story edifice situated at Capitol Hill, La Trinidad. It encompasses an entire view of La Trinidad Valley. It houses provincial and some national offices and is a symbol of the progressive stance of Benguet Province. We also have the Cannon Road, more popularly known as Zigzag Road. It is a breathtaking and impressive stretch of cemented and asphalted winding road. The upward climb reveals picturesque heights and lush greenery, which is best appreciated when viewed at the Cannon viewpoint past the famous Lion's Head. Another is the Madaymen in Kibungan.
a vegetable growing area which is known as the Switzerland of Benguet. There is frosting during the cold months and children leave water and sugar out overnight to make icicles. And then the Asinan Sulphur Springs in Bagyas. This is a beautiful terraced mountainside planted with cabbage, bagu beans, carrots, and other vegetables draw praises from motorists passing the Halsema Mountain Highway because of their neat rows and upright trellises. Before we continue with introducing the different festivities in the place, let us hear another Cordilleran music entitled Danum, performed by Salidumay. Danum is a song which incorporates the river and the ways of a flowing water as a symbolism for freedom.

To continue, we are now going to present to you the festivities or festivals in the area. The first one is Benguet Strawberry Festival. La Trinidad Benguet is the Guinness World Record holder of the largest strawberry cake. A recognition awarded during the Strawberry Festival in March 2004. During the festival, locals and visitors alike can enjoy various activities, including agro trade fair, jobs fair, strawberry contests, strawberry farm tour and berry picking, Dumba in Caballo, Benguet Grand Battle of the Country Western Bands, and many more. The second is Adivai Festival. The Adivai, an Ibaloy term meaning coming together, started from a simple gathering of family members and has become the bond that continues to forge unity and cooperation among the tribes of Benguet. Adivai Festival is held every month of November, with month-long activities for the coming together of people to celebrate. The Adivai is a time for the province of Benguet to promote its products. Benguet is one of the country's major sources of temperate vegetables and metal requirements such as gold and silver. To highlight the different indigenous and unique products of each of the 13 municipalities of Benguet, an agro, industrial, and trade fair is held, as well as a festival parade. Before we finally end the program, here's one more music for you folks, the Benguet Hymn.

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0: Good day. Radyo Pilipinas World Service can also be heard on shortwave broadcast through the shortwave facilities of the United States Agency for Global Media or Voice of America on the following shortwave frequencies: 15.640 MHz, 17.750 MHz, and 21.720 MHz. I'm your host, Leo Magpayo, and this is Dateline Malacanang in Review. Philippine President Ferdinand R. Marcos Jr. used his fifth State of the Nation Address, or SONA, Monday to mark a turning point in his administration, drawing a line between the first 4 years and the final stretch of his term. Speaking for nearly an hour and a half before Congress, he laid out both an accounting of accomplishments and a roadmap for the next 2 years, centered on accountability, economic transformation, social protection, food and energy security, education, and the defense of Philippine sovereignty. The loudest applause came as President Marcos vowed that corruption cases would move forward regardless of political ties. He confirmed that the ombudsman is preparing multiple cases against former House Speaker Martin Romualdez, his cousin, in connection with the flood control scandal. The president stressed that family ties will not stand in the way of accountability, noting that investigators have already filed charges against contractors, Department of Public Works and Highways, or DPWH officials and lawmakers. Nearly 25 billion pesos in assets have been recovered or frozen, with over 800 million pesos returned to the Treasury.
1: Mayroon ng mga unang nakasuhan at nakulong, mga kontratista, matataas na opisyal, pati na mga mambabatas. 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
0: On the economy, the chief executive highlighted reforms that have attracted more than 6 trillion pesos in investments, projected to generate over 400,000 jobs. He pointed to advanced manufacturing, pharmaceuticals, semiconductors, and artificial intelligence as industries where the Philippines is positioning itself. Among the flagship projects, the United States-backed Pax Silica Industrial Hub, and the Luzon Economic Corridor. Energy costs drew one of the longest-standing ovations. President Marcos called for amendments to the Electric Power Industry Reform Act, or EPIRA, to stop consumers from being charged for system losses and value-added tax or VAT on those charges. He reaffirmed plans to expand renewable energy and prepare for nuclear power as part of the long-term energy security.
1: Sa lahat ng mga ginagawa natin sa sektor ng enerhiya, maninaw din sa pamahalaan ang hinaing ng taong bayan na pababain ang presyo ng kuryente sa bansa. 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Therefore, we, the people, request, no, we demand for the immediate amendment of the EPIRA. And to prohibit charging systems lost against consumers, including the value-added tax thereon.
0: Food security also featured prominently with investments in irrigation, mechanization, cold storage, and AI-driven monitoring. President Marcos said dams and reservoirs are being built to ensure year-round water supply and boost rice production. Education reforms included expanded feeding programs for 4.5 million young learners, deployment of 10,000 school counselors, promotions for 80,000 teachers, and the construction of 16,000 classrooms through public-private partnerships. Healthcare and social protection were framed around preventive care, expanded PhilHealth benefits, and zero balance billing. The president reported that 4.5 million Filipinos have received consultations under the Yaman ng Kalusugan Program, or YAKAP, while nearly 3 million benefited from zero-balance billing in Department of Health or DOH hospitals. The emotional climax came with foreign policy. President Marcos condemned recent insults directed at Filipinos amid tensions in the West Philippine Sea following a violent clash with the China Coast Guard near Ayungin Shoal. He reaffirmed the Philippines' commitment to the 2016 Arbitral Award and vowed to defend sovereignty through peaceful and legal means.
1: Our unity and collective consciousness are challenged now greater than ever before. A common threat lies before us, directed against our dignity and self-respect. Of late, our very humanity has been called into question. Let me remind our friends and our detractors. Filipinos are a noble, kind, gracious, and great race. We are not greedy. We are not racists. We are not liars. We are respectful. And we are dignified. We are Filipinos, and we do not yield.
0: Rather than unveiling new flagship programs, President Marcos cast the remaining 2 years as a period of completion. He pledged to finish what has been started, from corruption cases to education, healthcare, energy, and sovereignty, declaring that the work is for the country's children, its future, and its people.
2: Dateline, Malacañang.
0: Philippine President Ferdinand R. Marcos Jr. has turned over more than 147 million pesos worth of medical equipment to the Davao de Oro Provincial Hospital in Monte Vista to strengthen healthcare services in the province. The president personally handed over the assistance during his visit to inspect the hospital on Tuesday, which sustained damage from the magnitude 7.8 earthquake that struck Mindanao in June. President Marcos said the administration is focusing not only on treating illnesses, but also on preventing them through immunization, nutrition, and early medical consultations. He added that improving access to quality health care remains one of the government's highest priorities. The hospital serves patients from Davao de Oro and nearby municipalities and is expected to be upgraded to a Level 2 facility by 2027 to expand its services and accommodate more patients.
1: Ang kasabihan nga yan sa English, an ounce of prevention is better than a pound of cure. Kaya't mas maganda pag inuunahan natin. 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
0: That was Philippine President Ferdinand R. Marcos Jr.
2: Dateline, Malacañang.
0: Meanwhile, Philippine President Ferdinand R. Marcos Jr. led the distribution of around 113 million pesos in financial assistance to 565 barangays in Davao de Oro, Davao del Norte, and Davao Occidental under the Social Civic Projects Fund. During the launch of the Bawat Bayan Makikinabang program in Nabunturan, Davao de Oro, the president said the initiative is designed to bring government assistance directly to communities and help local officials address their constituents' most urgent needs. Each barangay received 200,000 pesos, with half allocated for the Bagong Pilipinas Presidential Scholars Program and the remaining amount for priority community development projects. President Marcos also urged scholars to make the most of the assistance by finishing their education. The president also emphasized the importance of close coordination between the national and local governments to ensure public services reach communities effectively. He assured local officials that the national government remains committed to supporting their development programs.
1: Ang pamahalaan ninyo ay nandito, hindi kayo nakakalimutan kahit kayo'y nasa malayong lugar. 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
0: That was Philippine President Ferdinand R. Marcos Jr.
2: Dateline, Malacañang.
0: Also on Tuesday, Philippine President Ferdinand R. Marcos Jr. has vowed to complete 42 additional buildings under a government housing project in Davao City by the end of next year. The president made the commitment during his visit to the People's Ville Housing Project in Calinan District, saying the development will provide more than 7,000 housing units once completed. President Marcos said the project goes beyond building houses, with plans to include schools and other essential services to create complete and sustainable communities.
3: Marami sa isang development. So we're looking just to see. Hindi pa tapos to. Ang idadagdag pa, ilang 40, building pa?
4: 42.
3: Altogether, 42 buildings ito. So 7,000 plus ang unit na maitatayo pagka natapos na lahat ito. 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Yeah. By the end of next year, lahat ng 42 na buildings. 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
0: The People's Ville Project is part of the government's Pambansang Pabahay para sa Pilipino program, or 4PH. The president also said the government will revisit Davao City's flood control master plan and provide funding for priority flood mitigation projects to help prevent future flooding.
2: Dateline, Malacañang.
0: Philippine President Ferdinand R. Marcos Jr. on Wednesday led the inauguration of the Energy Museum and the celebration of the 25th anniversary of the Electric Power Industry Reform Act, or EPIRA, at the Department of Energy, or DOE, Energy Center in Bonifacio Global City, or BGC, Taguig City. The Energy Museum is the country's first dedicated energy education facility, designed to enhance public understanding of the Philippine energy sector through interactive exhibits highlighting the country's energy history, power system, and long-term energy goals. The event also marks the 25th anniversary of Republic Act, or RA number 9136, the EPIRA, which established the framework for restructuring the country's electric power industry to promote reliable, secure, affordable, and competitive electricity services.
3: Sa tulong nito, mas maunawaan ng bawat Pilipino kung paano nabubuo, naihahatid, at nagagamit ang kuryente sa ating pang-araw-araw na buhay. Beyond awareness, this museum is an investment in our people. It stands as a bridge between the classroom and the control room, between curiosity and career. To every young Filipino that walks through these pods and sees an engineer, a geoscientist, a policy analyst reflected in these exhibits, I say, this could be you. This is the future of the Philippines that will be built on by the students who will visit or stand in this museum. Equally important, the museum underscores the challenges of delivering affordable, reliable, sustainable power across our archipelagic nation.
0: That was Philippine President Ferdinand R. Marcos Jr.
2: Dateline, Malacañang.
0: Philippine President Ferdinand R. Marcos Jr. on Wednesday conferred the Order of Sikatuna on outgoing Hungarian Ambassador Titanilia Toth, recognizing her efforts in strengthening ties between the Philippines and Hungary. Toth received the award during her farewell call at Malacañang Palace, where the President expressed gratitude for her service and contributions to bilateral relations. Hungary has consistently supported the early conclusion of a free trade agreement, or FTA, between the European Union and the Philippines, underscoring its commitment to deeper economic cooperation. In a separate engagement, President Marcos also met with outgoing Dutch Ambassador Marielle Geratz. He noted that her tenure was marked by both memorable experiences and significant progress in bilateral relations, thanking her for supporting Philippine development initiatives. The chief executive reaffirmed the country's commitment to sustaining and deepening partnerships with Hungary and the Netherlands, highlighting the importance of continued cooperation in trade, investment, and development.
2: Dateline, Malacañang.
0: Malacañang on Wednesday said, President Ferdinand R. Marcos Jr.'s proposed tax reform package and amendments to the Electric Power Industry Reform Act, or EPIRA, are the product of careful study and consultations. Palace Press Officer Claire Castro stressed that the President does not announce major policy initiatives, especially in his State of the Nation Address or SONA, without thorough review and consultation with relevant officials. She added that the administration's economic team will present details of the measures, including fiscal impact and funding sources. On whether the tax reform bills will be certified as urgent, Castro said the proposals must be transmitted to the President for review before certification. President Marcos unveiled the tax reform package and EPIRA amendments in his fifth SONA as part of efforts to strengthen the economy, improve revenue generation, and enhance the energy sector.
5: Hindi po magsasalita ang Pangulo kung wala siyang basihan. 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At pag nakita po ng Pangulo, definitely yan po ay isa-certify as urgent.
0: In his address, the President called for the removal of system loss charges and the corresponding value-added tax from electricity bills, emphasizing that such costs should not be borne by consumers.
2: Dateline, Malacañang.
0: Also on Wednesday, Malacañang clarified that President Ferdinand R. Marcos Jr.'s proposal to scrap system loss charges from electricity bills is meant to protect consumers from avoidable costs, not to financially burden electric utilities. Palace Press Officer Claire Castro issued the statement after the Philippine Rural Electric Cooperatives Association warned that removing system loss charges without government support could hurt cooperatives. Castro explained that the President's plan seeks to end the practice of passing losses to consumers while pushing utilities to improve efficiency. She stressed that utilities must strengthen monitoring and implement measures against electricity theft and pilferage. The palace emphasized that the proposal remains under study to ensure reforms will not negatively affect distributors. Subsidies for cooperatives, Castro noted, are not being discussed.
5: Gusto po nating ang gusto po ng Pangulo ay matanggal itong extra cost sa ating mga kababayan, hindi naman para pasanin ang burden na ito ng mga consumer, pati naman po ng mga utility companies. 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
0: In his fifth State of the Nation address, President Marcos urged Congress to amend the Electric Power Industry Reform Act, or EPIRA, to prohibit charging consumers for system losses, including value-added tax or VAT on such charges. The president argued that households should not shoulder costs from technical inefficiencies or theft, saying the current practice unfairly inflates bills.
2: Dateline, Malacañang.
0: Philippine President Ferdinand R. Marcos Jr. has ordered the Department of Agriculture, or DA, to push forward with the modernization of fish ports nationwide, aiming to boost the fishery sector and secure a steady supply of affordable, high-quality seafood. Speaking during his inspection of the newly rehabilitated Suwal Fish Port Complex in Pangasinan Thursday, the only regional fish port in northern Luzon, President Marcos underscored the need for sustained investment in port infrastructure to expand capacity, improve seafood transport, preserve food quality, and support the livelihood of Filipino fisherfolk. The upgraded Suwal facility now features modern fish processing and cold storage units, a multi-purpose pier, commercial building, and improved access roads. According to the Presidential Communications Office, or PCO, these enhancements are expected to cut post-harvest losses, widen market access, and ensure continuous delivery of quality fish to consumers. The president also met with Bureau of Fisheries and Aquatic Resources, or BFAR, crew members who recently faced harassment from the Chinese Coast Guard near Bajo de Masinloc in the West Philippine Sea. President Marcos commended their resilience and reaffirmed his administration's commitment to safeguarding Filipino fishermen and protecting the nation's waters.
2: Dateline, Malacañang.
0: Philippine President Ferdinand R. Marcos Jr. has turned over 102.2 million pesos in aid under the Social Civic Projects Fund, or SCPF, to 511 villages in Tarlac, with half of the allocation dedicated to supporting presidential scholars. The distribution took place during the rollout of the Bawat Bayan Makikinabang Initiative at the Tarlac City Civic Center, where the president also met with students, beneficiaries of the Presidential Scholars Program. Each village will receive 200,000 pesos, 100,000 for local development and safety projects, and another 100,000 to fund five scholars. Each granted 20,000 pesos for educational expenses. President Marcos stressed that education remains the government's top priority, calling it the nation's most vital investment. The president urged scholars to study diligently, complete their education, and use their knowledge to uplift their communities and contribute to nation building. He expressed confidence that barangay officials would manage the remaining funds responsibly, saying they are best positioned to identify local needs. As of July 2nd, the government has released 4.69 billion pesos to 23,432 villages nationwide under the SCPF.
1: Bakit natin pinaprioritize ang edukasyon? 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
0: Alongside the financial aid, President Marcos distributed 10 kilogram rice bags to 3,077 beneficiaries in Tarlac, funded through the Local Government Support Fund, or LGSF. The President noted that 1,276 local government units, or LGUs, have already received assistance under the program, with some granted a second round. President Marcos assured families that food aid will continue every 2 months, emphasizing that the government stands ready to support communities across the country.
6: Yan po ang ating dalawang programa. 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
0: That was Philippine President Ferdinand R. Marcos Jr.
2: Dateline, Malacañang.
0: Also on Thursday, Philippine President Ferdinand R. Marcos Jr. paid tribute to the valor and commitment of the Northern Luzon Command or NOLCOM officers and troops during his visit to Camp General Servilliano Aquino in Tarlac. The Commander-in-Chief received a full briefing on NOLCOM's operational readiness, highlighting its capacity to safeguard the nation's territorial integrity and maritime domain. President Marcos underscored the urgent need to further strengthen the command's preparedness, interoperability, and coordination with other government agencies and allied partners. He stressed that these measures are vital to confronting both current and emerging national security challenges. The President reaffirmed his administration's unwavering commitment to defend the country's sovereignty and national interests. President Marcos also emphasized continued government support for Filipino soldiers, ensuring their welfare, enhancing their capabilities, and recognizing their sacrifices in the service of the nation.
2: Dateline, Dateline, Malacañang.
0: And finally, Malacañang has defended President Ferdinand R. Marcos Jr.'s approval of the release of Vice President Sara Duterte's tax records to the Senate Impeachment Court, saying the move was anchored on law, truth, and due process. Palace Press Officer Claire Castro explained that the president merely allowed legal proceedings to take their course after the Senate court subpoenaed the Bureau of Internal Revenue, or BIR. She stressed that President Marcos would not block evidence sought through lawful judicial channels, adding that the president will not withhold the truth from the Filipino people. Castro dismissed claims of political motivation, saying critics often brand lawful actions as political. She emphasized that President Marcos was simply following legal processes.
5: Kung ano ang sinasabi ng batas, kung ano ang proseso, susunod po ang Pangulo. 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

0: kahit siya pa ay paringgan o bigyan ng negatibong impresyon, hindi matitinag ang Pangulo. 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
1: The BIR has since transmitted Duterte's tax records along those of her husband, lawyer Man Scarpio, and companies linked to the couple. The Senate impeachment court earlier granted prosecutors' requests for subpoenas covering tax, bank, and financial documents to support allegations of unexplained wealth. House prosecutors have cited alleged bank transactions amounting to 6.77 billion pesos from 2006 to 2025, which they claim do not match Duterte's declared assets. Her defense team has opposed these subpoenas, arguing they are illegal, unreasonable, and violate constitutional rights.
2: Dateline, Malacañang.
1: 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And that concludes this edition of Dateline Malacañang in Review. For Radyo Pilipinas World Service, this is Leo Magpayo. 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